0: And the Everly, For Everly was the album for Norah Jones and Billy Joe, and Long Time Gone. Love that. And the Pet Shop Boys came in before that with the Nonetheless album. And we started off there with Status Quo of Famous in the Last Century and Crawling from the Wreckage. 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

in that bracket, we heard a two-artist double play. We finished it off there with Carly Simon. We heard Vengeance, and we also heard Let the Rivers Run. And before that, we heard two by Jeff Beck and the Big Town Playboys. We heard Say Mama and Crazy Legs. You're tuned to 89.1 Triple B FM. Up next, we're going to go straight into rolling through the decades to finish off the first hour.

With that, we heard the final bracket of the first hour, and it was a big bracket too. We finished it off there with Buddy Holly from 1958. Well, all right. The Kinks came in before that from 1965. Tired of Waiting for You. The Miracles from 1976. Love Machine, Tracy Ullman, 1984. They Don't Know. And we started off there with Nelly Furtado and Say It Right. You're tuned to 89.1 Triple B FM. I look forward to your company in the second hour of Relive the Memories.

0: Well, there we heard the opening bracket of the second hour. We finished it off there with the Beatle classic from 1966, Nowhere Man, Baby, Please Don't Go. That was by Spectrum. The Cars came in before that from 1984, You Might Think. And we started it off there with Paul Lekakis and a number one hit for him in 1987. And that was Boom, Boom, Boom. You're tuned to 89.1 Triple BFM. Up next, we got the mixed bag.
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6: 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You're with Boomer Roy here on Triple BFM, and he's bringing out another mixed bag. Do you remember when we all went and bought a mixed bag of lollies down the local? 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

0: I don't get the sport. Sport is important in Australia. In Victoria, they're so parochial, especially in Victoria. They take it so seriously. You know, people come up to me all the time because that's how they connect.
1: And that's how people unite, connect. Who do you go for, mate?
0: People in Melbourne used to come up all the time. Like,
1: hey, who do you barrack for, Akmal? Who do you go for?
0: I made the mistake once of saying, you know, I don't really follow it. I find it a bit boring.
1: Mate, that's an Australian. You got to go for someone.
0: So now when I'm asked, I say, well, you know, I'm from Sydney, so I go for the Swans, you know. And the AFL, I think, is a much better game. It's a much more easier to watch game. It flows. It's less, you know, the league supporters, they call the AFL poofy. But I tell you something, you know, it's really odd how the AFL's got the, you know, menacing mascots, you know, to intimidate the opposition. That's what it's designed for. It's like, you know, they're demons. Evil! The demons, the tigers rip your face off. The bombers! I like the bombers because they bomb things. No one talks like that. It's ridiculous. It's a cartoon. The tigers, the bombers, the demons. And then just out of the blue, without warning, you get the Swans. Hi, everyone, we're the Swans. Going to play footy.
2: Well, in that bracket, we heard the mixed bag. We finished it off there with Akmal and the AFL versus Rugby League. And before that, we heard Catherine Jenkins. What a beautiful voice she has. And Everything I Do For You. Gene Knight came in before that with Mr. Big Stuff. Coconut by Nilsson from 1972. And we started off there with another great song by Beth Hart, If I Tell You. You're tuned to 89.1 Triple B FM. Up next, we've got the Crooner's Corner.
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4: Good morning, I'm Rob, and you're listening to Boomer Roy. It's time for the Crooner's Corner. I'd sing for you, but it's better they do it.

Well, there we heard the Crooner's Corner. We finished it off with a beautiful duet with Eva Cassidy and Michael Bolton and the Fields of Gold. Before that, we heard Doris Day singing In the Rain. Bing Crosby opened the bracket up there with the Isle of Innisfree. That was the Crooner's Corner. Here's a lovely song by an Australian artist by the name of Millie Mills, and this particular track is called Little Old Me.

kicking off the rolling through the decades, I've got a couple of requests for Wayne. He's out and about on the road and he wants to hear the theme from The Godfather. And he mentioned a track by Russell Morris, When a Man Loves a Woman. I can't detect a song by that name by Russell Morris, but I'll play another great song by Russell Morris called Rachel, especially for you, Wayne.

Well, there we heard the closing bracket of the second hour. We finished it off there with Roxette. Huge number one hit for them from 1991, It Must Have Been Love. And then we heard two for Wayne, Russell Morris from 1970, Rachel, and the theme from The Godfather by Andy Williams. Welcome to the third hour of Relive the Memories here with Boomer Roy. Reliving the memories with Boomer Roy on 89.1 Triple B FM.

The last thing I remember, Doc, I started to swerve. And then I saw the Jag slide into the curve. I know I'll never forget that horrible sight. I guess I found out for myself that everyone was right.

0: Well, there we heard the opening bracket of the third hour. We finished it off there with Daddy Dewdrop and Chicka Boom from 1971. Mark Wills came in before that, Wish You Were Here. What about Jan and Dean from 1964, Dead Man's Curve? And we started off there with the Rogue Traders, Would You Raise Your Hands? You're tuned to 89.1 Triple B FM. Up next, we're going to have a feature album. And today's feature album is the best of David Ruffin.
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2: There's a reason it's called the Whispering Wall, because when you whisper special messages at one end of the Barossa Reservoir wall, they can be heard clearly at the other end, 100 metres away. 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

There we heard three tracks off the Best of David Ruffin album, which we heard Trust Your Heart. We also heard Don't Feel Sorry For Me and Common Man. Now, David Ellie Ruffin was an American soul singer, most famous for his work on one of the lead singers of The Temptations during the group's Classic Five period, as it was later known. Ruffin was the lead voice on such famous songs as My Girl and Ain't Too Proud to Beg, and had a great voice. And here's a particular track that's been recently added to my library. It's by Alex Warren and Fever Dream.

0: Do you love sport? 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Or love hearing sports stories? Well, have we got a show for you? Every Saturday morning on Triple B FM, we go back in time to reminisce about all things sport. The glory days, the past triumphs and bitter defeats, the controversial moments and the everyday. We'll rewind the clock to discuss the local and iconic sporting times. 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

Well, in that bracket, we explored a chart from the 21st of June 1968. We finished it off there with O.C. Smith and the Son of Hickory Hollows Tramp. The Rolling Stones came in before that with Jumping Jack Flash, The Foggy Mountain Breakdown by Flatten Scruggs, and we kicked it off there with Hule Hule by The Tremolos. You're tuned to 89.1 Triple B FM. Up next, we're going to go rolling through the decades to finish off the program.

Well, in that bracket, we went rolling through the decades. We finished it off there with Sonny James from 1958 and Kathleen. And before that, we heard Jules Holland and Ruby Turner and My Country Man. Around the World by ATC from 2001. And we started off there with When Tomorrow Never Comes by the Eurythmics. Great music. Well, it's me done for the day. I look forward to your company next week. Remember, you may be the only Bible some people read.

few choose silence, then be silent. When you speak, do so until you are finished. Do not silence yourself to say something, and do not speak to be silent. If you accept, then express it bluntly. Do not mask it. If you refuse, then be clear about it. For an ambiguous refusal is but a weak acceptance. Do not accept half a solution. Do not believe half truths. Do not dream half a dream. Do not fantasize about half hopes. Half a drink will not quench your thirst. Half a meal will not satiate your hunger. Half the way will get you nowhere. Half an idea will bear you no results. Your other half is not the one you love. It is you in another time, yet in the same space. It is you when you are not. Half a life is a life you didn't live. A word you have not said, a smile you postponed, a love you have not had, a friendship you did not know. To reach and not arrive, work and not work, attend only to be absent. What makes you a stranger to them closest to you, and they strangers to you? The half is a mere moment of inability, but you are able, for you are not half a being. You are a whole that exists to live a life, not half a life.

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Do not entertain half-friends. Do not indulge in works of the half-talented. 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

0: I sing the body electric. I sing the body electric, of the distinctness of one's body among multitudes, of its magnetism for the multitudes and of theirs for him or her, of the body's conductors transmitting one's identity with swarms of bees, with animals in the pastures, with fertile bogs and the damp of night, of the many-roomed mansion of the senses, of bodies veiled or corrupted in ignorance, waiting to be unveiled, clarified. That the body is no less than the soul, I chant even if I stand alone among men. Nothing so delights me as being surrounded by beautiful, affectionate, laughing bodies. Nothing so warms my soul as the breath of another upon me. Of indescribable perfection, the body of a male or a female, the walk of a well-made man, conveying his strong, sweet qualities, says more than the finest poem. I linger to see his back and shoulders going away. Afoot on city streets, on country roads, I am aware of bodies. I look for their natural and varied attitudes. I stand and watch the loafing of laborers at noon, the heaving and rolling of swimmers in pools, the gliding of women's limbs under the folds of their dresses, the bending of wrestlers in the embrace of resistance. My body keeps step with marchers, leans with rowers in rowboats, sprawls with the resting, curls up with the babe under its mother's nipple. I knew a farmer, the white-bearded father of five massive bearded sons, a tall, sturdy man, rich-blooded, clear and penetrating of eye. He was, at 80, the most vigorous planter and woods tramper of his clan, loved by them and by his neighbors, so sweet and beautiful in body and manners that I longed to be within range of his breathing.
1: This is the dreadful tale of one of our European visitors, a tale that could be true.

Yes. Well, that was the Hartlepool Monkey. Not the Hartlepool Monkey, like I like to say. It's the Hartlepool Monkey. And that version was by the Fettlers. Now, the Fettlers. Yeah, they did it pretty well. I performed it on Wednesday and I had the hall rocking. Most enjoyable it was. A lot of monkeying around it was. Actually, contrary to the belief of many, I consulted ChatGPT and I found out that it is almost certainly a hoax. Yet the people of Hartlepool, guess what they do? They commemorate. It's their big tourist draw card. And they commemorate big monkey killers. But no, it was only because this guy made up the song. He was a music hall artist. I can't remember his name. And he made up this song and it stuck. And it stuck on Hartlepool. They got big signs up there. You check it out. Check it out. But I searched for the origin of this tale. And I looked up and guess what? About 500K to the north on the east coast, still on the east. Hartlepool is on the northeast coast of England. On the northeast coast of Scotland, there is a place called Bowden or Bodan or somewhere. just north of Aberdeen. And there was a shipwreck. And what happened then was that everyone was killed except the damn monkey. And you know what those horrible Scottish people did? Oh, I don't want to say it on air. But they got rid of the monkey because, yeah, because they didn't they couldn't have access to the cargo and the statute said in order to get access to the cargo, then everyone has to die in the accident. And that's was where the story began. Very interesting, isn't it? So, I've made this famous amongst the one or two of you that are listening. I sing The Body Electric by Walt Whitman, one of my favourite poems from many, many years ago. And of course, that is only a short extract. But if it's read in the wrong way, I'll have to try reading it myself, actually. If it's read in the wrong way, you make a hash of it. But this particular reader wasn't too bad. And then we had Cahil Gibran from the Powerful Life Poetry Archive. Do not love half lovers. A most incredible piece of philosophy. So there you go. We begin. About 2 o'clock, we're going to have about half an hour off. Hawkwind. So you're digging deeper with Dave in 89.1 Triple BFM. And guess what? Here's a song of old Hawaii.

0: That was Alice Coltrane, or Alice Lucille Coltrane. She was Swamini to Yasangitananda, or simply to Turiya. And she was an American jazz musician, composer, band leader, and Hindu spiritual leader, an accomplished pianist, one of the few harpists in the history of jazz. Coltrane recorded many albums as a band leader, beginning in the late 1960s and early 70s for Impulse. She was one of the foremost proponents of spiritual jazz. Her eclectic music proved influential both within and outside the world of jazz. And she was, of course, married to John Coltrane. And remember the Mahavishnu Orchestra, Love, Devotion and Surrender? I'm not sure if she was actually part of the orchestra or not, but, but it's interesting because John Coltrane, of course, got all the glory. Yes, undoubtedly. And so that was Alice Coltrane. Now we've got something. I was so happy that a friend of mine played the Black Hills of Dakota at our Limelight for the Yucca Pandas. She played the Black Hills of Dakota, and I remember that from when I was in my playpen when I was probably three years old, and I just loved that song. And of course it was from Calamity Jane. Also, this one is by Daniel O'Donnell. We've got Don't Fence Me In, and then the Black Hills of Dakota.
1: We're going to do a little selection of songs that we don't want any excuses. And I want you to sing at home too, out loud so the neighbors can hear, just in case they don't have us on.

0: Thank you.
1: Pretty amazing. Daniel O'Donnell, Don't Fence Me In Under Black Hills off Dakota. And can you hear the... you feel like you're trotting along through the prairies on a horse, don't you? Oh, dear. Oh, by the way, Radical Roy won't be in today because he had a bit of a prang, I think, with a kangaroo in this weather. I suppose he couldn't see anything. What have we got here?
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And that was Clifton Chenier, Brown Skin Woman, Dry Your Eyes, and I. Yeah, great. A little bit of reggae, Dennis Povell and Roots United.

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0: Well, I think that was a real treat for the listener. Yes, Dennis Bovell, Dubmaster, and that was for Simon. Make It Run from Run, Rasta Run, and Raindrops and Dub. Choose Me, and Dennis Bovell and Roots United, Fall Babylon, from Soul Love Records. So there you are. You've got a little bit of a treat there, because this Barbados-born reggae guitarist, bass player and a record producer based in the United Kingdom, is a member of the progressive rock group called Stonehenge, later changed to its name and became the British reggae band Matumbi, or Matumbi, and released Dub Reggae Records under his own name, as well as the pseudonym Blackbeard. He is widely known for a decade-spanning collaboration with Linton Kwesi Johnson. So that was quite a little reggae treat there for those who like dub. And I'm sure most of you who are listening here do. We got a McGregor. I think he's a black man now. Got a McGregor coming up, but first we need to do this.
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0: Oh dear, I played the wrong promo. I hope the whole computer system doesn't blow up. Yeah, there's a big reminder screen that comes up and reminds you of stuff that you've already played and says that you haven't played it. Ah, dear. Well, weather.
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0: Oh dear, naughty David. Do I have to do all that weather over again? I forgot to turn the microphone on. Oh dear, I hope nobody notices. 6:12 today. 40% chance of less than a millimetre, and it looks like later on in the week, like Saturday 11th and Sunday the 12th, we're going to get 90% chance of 1 to 5 coming in. And I was just saying that there wasn't much. Barossa got a lot less than the Adelaide Hills, but at the same time, I think we've got enough now to soak the subsoil for another year of vine growing and other things that people grow. Can't imagine what they could be, like wheat and barley and peas and... Okay then.
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0: So that was Freddie McGregor, Big Ship Sailing. And I think Simon's enjoying this. We Got Love, Rasta Have Faith, and Push Comes to Shove. And Freddie McGregor was another Jamaican, even though he's got a very Scottish name. Born 27th of June 1956 in Clarendon, Jamaica. He is 1956 makes him about 72. He's a Jamaican singer, musician and record producer. His music career began when he was 7 years old. And such beautiful layback music dub. Right, I've got to get on and pay homage to our sponsors, Yard Cleanup Man.
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All my audience scratches their head and said, oh, what's that one all about? Oh, well, I'm not going to tell you. That was Panama Red by the New Riders of the Purple Sage. I'm from their album Midnight Special. And, yeah, they're great. I mean, that particular song I just love. We got a little bit of Patty now to... You're dancing barefoot.

The unbelievable, the amazing Patti Smith, with three of her great songs. And thank you, Simon, for all this feedback. Yeah. London in 2015, eh? So that was Pissing in the River, People Have the Power, and Dancing Barefoot. Before that, of course, we had Panama Red with New Riders off the Purple Sage. I think, oh gee, it's not long now till we have the Hawkwind at 2. So we better, we're not going to fit everything in as normal. This could be quite interesting. I had it there. Oh, yeah. Eric Burdon.

0: That was a shortened version of Quicksilver Messenger Service, Who Do You Love? We had Shanghai Trees and Drowning Heart from 2023. And San Francisco Nights by Eric Burdon and the Animals. Oh my goodness, I better get moving.
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1: 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Straight jacket, take him away.
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3: Is there a doctor in the house?

Yeah, you've just had 42 minutes of Hawkwind. Orgone Accumulator is very, very tight rock. And Master of the Universe live at Newcastle Opera House on 2002, I think. Kings of Speed, Damnation Alley, Brainstorm, and It's So Easy. A couple of them I'd never heard before, because I think they're still producing and they're still touring. But yeah, you might have to check up on that, but I'm pretty sure they are. Yeah, no Radical Roy today. He just won't be in. And I'll go out with a bit of Gong. Yeah, I better tell you what it is because I might leave it hanging. I never glid before. Psychedelic Pixies, Kaleidoscope Mirror. Gong, Farhat Diggs, Holes in Space, Flying Teapot, How to Stay Alive, and Tiny Galaxies. So we'll keep the theme going as we, and thanks everybody. Yeah, it's been a bit quiet here, but all sorts of unusual things cropping up and people making contact, so it keeps me on my toes. Yeah, and thanks Simon for communicating with me through all that. Anyway, I never glid before by Gong.

That was Gong, Tiny Galaxies, How to Stay Alive, Four Hat Digs Holes in Space, and I Never Glid Before. And we had before that, we had 43 minutes off Full On Hawkwind Without a Break. We'll just go out with the, couple of really old Pink Floyd ones. The idea is that I have to remember Roy, Radical Roy won't be in today. So we'll go out with Brain Damage and Julia Dreams.

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Sally Mae, Sally Mae. I want you to hear what Johnny got to say. Sally Mae, Sally Mae, Sally Mae. 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You know if I don't find what I'm looking for, mama, you gonna run for Johnny's mind. 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

My mother always said one thing. 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No matter how you drink, some women's gonna change your name. Just keep on drinking.

Australia Post is inviting eligible not-for-profit organisations across Australia to apply for a community grant. Grants of up to $10,000 are available for local projects that connect communities to strengthen mental wellbeing. This year, Australia Post will again commit an additional $250,000 to support projects that help disaster-affected communities to recover and reconnect. Applications are open from the 9th of June until the 6th of July, and there's further information on the eligibility criteria and how to apply on the Australia Post website.

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0: 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Don't let...
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friend one time. He said, I thought I did. 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Cause I'm mad. And I'm bad. By Jesse Jane. I got three boys. Do my dirty way. You don't see me. I'm the big boss. I do the paying all. Of the job I did. It may shoot you. It may cut you. It may drown you. I don't know. Cause I'm mad. And I'm bad. I'm bad. I was thinking in the water. Yeah, the bubbles coming up. You gonna hold you there. You hear the bubbles.

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The property, established in 1842, is the home of what is believed to be the world's oldest surviving Shiraz vineyard. With its gorgeous grounds and collection of original buildings, Langmaar Winery is a must-visit destination. 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

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Baby, you don't treat me right.

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I'm crying and praying, baby, that you don't wait too late. You don't know, baby, you don't treat me right. All you want to do is run around late at night.

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I've got some exciting news for you. 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

0: As you know, ladies and gentlemen, this is the band behind all of my tunes and all of everybody else's tunes that comes out of stack. This is my producer, Mr. Al Jackson Jr. Let's give him a big round of applause. Thank you. And my writer is Booker T. Let's give him a big round of applause on organ. And the idea man that comes up with them every so often and they be real good out of sight, Duck. Let's give Duck a big round of applause on bass. And a fellow with 1,000 miles who need no introduction, you've heard it all the way down. Every time I get on the bandstand with him with his guitar, getting nervous, the engineer, Steve Crawford. Let's give him a big round of applause. Yeah. That's right.
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She walked and took the prize, wearing that short dress, upper boob size, short dress woman.

0: We'd like to bring to you the tremendous sound of some people who brought out a record in 1965, a great year for a little group with TV shows, national tours, and successful records. And here we come with the Easy Beat! The Australian National Record Awards coming to you from Maya Music Bowl, going right round Australia, live. And here he is, the fabulous little Stevie.
1: Not yet. Hang on, we can't start yet. That doesn't get his guitar.

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Three last bullets in my gun.

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1: Oh, yes, let's go. Good morning to you and welcome to the Big Barossa Breakfast. It is the 4th of July, American Independence Day, and it is currently 7 degrees, feels like 5.5. Looking for a top of 13 today with a possible shower. But I've got a great program lined up for you right the way through until 9 o'clock this morning. I've got some oldies, I've got some newbies, all Aussie, rock, pop, and classics, and some country there too for you. A fair bit of country actually today. We're going to start off the program at 2 minutes past seven with a classic. This is Ice House, and you know this one, don't you? Of course you do. Great Southern Land. By the way, it's very foggy outside too, so if you're on the roads, please take care.

Oh, let me give you love. It's Jessica Malloy and Jason Derulo. 7:10. Hey, have you just woken up and you haven't heard the score? The Socceroos very, very sadly lost to Egypt. It was 1-1 at final time. And then they had a kickoff decider. And the final scores were Egypt 4, Australia 2. But a really great effort. I watched a bit of it this morning before I came into the studio, and the Socceroos, a very young team, looked a little nervous. They missed a few opportunities there too, but a really great effort to get through to the knockout there for the World Cup. So Socceroos are out of the World Cup, but a great game, and the crowd were right on the edge of their seat. It was really fantastic. And of course, it's the 4th of July in the United States. Taylor Swift getting married today, maybe, perhaps, at Madison Square Gardens. Who knows? I just checked the news feed and there is no news that she has got married. She may have been married 6 weeks ago. Who knows? Anyway, who cares? Here's Shannon Knoll, and he is living in stereo.

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1: I came across a photograph of me

Panow and Ollie Gabriel, All of Us. It's 21 minutes, 22 minutes past 7 o'clock on the Big Barossa Breakfast. Good morning if you just joined us. It's the 4th of July. It's Independence Day. Who really cares? Well, Donald Trump does. Donald Trump has the state fair, which nobody's going to because it's so hot in Washington. 39 degrees yesterday. And he is having a big, big party tonight, our time, which is today, their time, on the 4th of July, to celebrate 250 years of independence from the British. A lot of artists aren't appearing. They've decided that they won't go because it has been so politicised. So Donald Trump said he's going to be the entertainment and he's going to give the longest speech ever. And as for fireworks, well, the world hasn't seen anything like it. It's going to be the biggest fireworks display ever in the history of the world. Well, we'll wait and see, won't we? Oh, dearie me. Look, it is July, 4th of July, as I mentioned, and because it's July, Festival is on. Yeah, so if you're looking for something new to try, well, you can do it this month, July. It's a statewide festival of firsts, bringing hundreds of free and low-cost beginner-friendly events to more than 130 library locations across South Australia, including in the Barossa and in Gawler. From arts and crafts to food, history, science, technology and more, there's something you can do. Maybe you've never done it before. Why not check out your library and see what you can do? So go on to Firstival. That's not festival, firstival.com.au, and check it out. And you never know. You could start up the ukulele. I've got a ukulele. I've been trying to learn how to use it. I haven't really gotten into it for a while. But yes, I really should get into that and play the ukulele. Here's Pash to keep the music going. Pash is an Adelaide band from Geelong with a little bit of rock. And this is a track for them called East End Girls.

0: Oh, Emmylou, and maybe before that, Pash, Adelaide band Pash, East End Girls. It is 7:30 on Triple BFM.
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0: Dean Lewis and Sasha Alex Sloan and Rest. And before that, some country whining. It sounded like whining, didn't it? It was actually Emily Hatton and Red Wine and Blue. And just a reminder that The Wine Show is on Triple BFM between 11 and 12 today, every Saturday, with David, Virginia and Ben. Everything about wine, everything you want to know about wine. And you know that next week, well, starting tomorrow, is NAIDOC Week. Yes, and there's a few things happening in the valley, like tomorrow at the CWA Hall is a screening of Indigenous First Nations films, and it's called Nunga Screen. Now, Nunga Screen, Nunga is actually the Aboriginal word for Southern Australia, the people from South Australia. And there'll be screenings. It's in two parts. It starts at 2 o'clock and finishes at 4 o'clock. That's tomorrow at the CWA Hall in Tanunda. And the first half is suitable for all ages. Now, it's only going to be 11 degrees tomorrow maximum, so it could be good to go out there and keep warm in the CWA Hall, and it's totally free of charge. Now, as I mentioned, the first half is open to everybody, all ages. The second half, though, I think there's some adult themes and some risque language, so it's not suitable for children, but still, it's worth going along to have a look at because it talks about First Nations culture, stories, language, all that sort of thing, and gets you in the mood for NAIDOC Week, which is coming up starting tomorrow through until next Sunday. Now, also continuing the NAIDOC theme, the Nuriutpa Library is having a Mara Dreaming Workshop. Yes, an afternoon of weaving, painting and cultural connection. That's what they call it. Now, the Mara Dreaming Workshop specialise in traditional basket weaving and beading and Aboriginal art and canvas painting and porcelain painting, feather flowers, placemats and bookmarks. There you go. So if you want to get into some Indigenous art, then why not go to the Nuriutpa Library? That's on Monday between 2 and 4, and it is suitable for ages 5 to 17. So great for the school holidays, isn't it? You can find more details on the Barossa Council's events page. Well, right after this message, we're going to hear from Kylie and John Stevens.
1: Mozart's Don Giovanni, in dazzling 1950s-inspired staging, begins its 2026 national tour with its premiere at the Barossa Arts Centre in Tanunda on Friday the 17th and Saturday the 18th of July. A fantastic way to celebrate the 50th anniversary of South Australia's state opera. 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

John Stevens, feeling like letting go. I know he was born across the ditch, but he's now an Aussie, and that was released with his album late last year, Feel Like Letting Go. Before that, Kylie Minogue with Bebe Rexha and Tove Lo, and my, oh my, yes, talking about Taylor Swift getting married, wouldn't it be a big day if Kylie Minogue did? I don't think it's going to happen. She's Australia's most confirmed bachelor. It is 5 minutes to 8 o'clock, and I can tell you that today the Barossa Village Community Markets are being held at the Roosh Centre in Murray Street, Nuriutpa. Now, if you're coming from Murray Street, you have to go around the back, round near the Triple BFM studios, because they're right outside in the same building and they're setting up right now, and some really, really good stuff is on too. So you can browse for unique handmade crafts and support local makers, and you can meet some of the talented artists from across the Barossa. So why not pop down? It's totally free of charge. It's open from 9 o'clock this morning. That's when breakfast finishes and when I go for my big breakfast, through until 1 o'clock this afternoon. That's the Barossa Village Community Market at the Roosh Centre, right outside the Triple B FM studios. And you can wave at the presenters. Richard and Emma will be here doing the sports show, and the wine show will be on between 11 and 12 with David, Virginia and Ben. You can wave to them, and they may even wave back. And Tony Murphy will be in from 1 o'clock onwards, spinning the platters for you right the way through until 4 o'clock. But you don't have to wave at Tony. Tony won't wave back, I can tell you that. Anyway, 4 minutes to 8 o'clock. We've got the weather coming up for you very shortly. But first, we're going to hear from a lady called Navisha. Well, she's not a lady. She's actually a young girl. She's not young. She's 19. She's an adult. Yes, from Western Australia. And it was a track she released earlier this year in February, just in time for Valentine's Day. And it's called You.

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2: Yes, 1 minute past 8 o'clock on Triple BFM. Here is the weather for you for the week ahead. According to the Bureau. Okay. Today, maximum of 13 degrees. I've sort of mentioned that earlier. Currently 7.3. Who cares about the point? It is chilly, but we're getting used to it, aren't we? It actually feels quite pleasant. It feels like 5.5. There's a possible shower today too, up to 1 millimetre. Very humid, 97% humidity. That's why there's a bit of fog on the roads too. So take care if you're still on the roads. It will burn off if it hasn't burned off already. And the winds are very, very light, 3 to 4 knots. That's all. Tomorrow, overnight tonight, 4 degrees and 11 tomorrow for the beginning of NAIDOC week. 11 degrees maximum. That's the coolest we're going to get during the week. And then it's going to be a positive heat wave. Monday, Tuesday, Wednesday, 13 degrees. Thursday, 12 degrees. And next Friday, 14 degrees maximum with overnight temperatures around about 3, 4 degrees. So chilly, rug up weather, but it's going to be fine. There's no rain until Friday, and even then it's just a bit of drizzle. The Bureau is forecasting up to 1 millimetre. So showers, pesky showers, that's all. So it looks like a fairly good week after all the rain we've had over the past week. There was quite some record rain, wasn't there? You know, minor flooding all over the place. All the dams, all the reservoirs are full. So it's auguring well for El Nino, where it's supposed to be dry coming up for the rest of winter and right through summer. So pretty good there too. So there you have it, the weather. 13 degrees maximum today and only 11 tomorrow. So it's a rug up day. Okay, it is 4 minutes past 8 o'clock on Triple BFM.
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Oh, a band from Western Australia called South Summit and Heartless, 7 minutes past 8 o'clock. It is Saturday, the 4th of July, Independence Day. Oh, commiserations, the Socceroos. They almost did it, but it was a shootout at the end to see who decided for the match. And Egypt, I've got Turkey on my mind. Egypt was 4 to the Socceroos 2. But they were 1-1 each at full time. So full credit to them. Now, I've got to tell you about free skin cancer screening, which is being run by the Lions, and that's next weekend, Saturday and Sunday. But you have to book. And generally, bookings fill up very fast. So if you didn't book last week, get on the blower now. It's being held, the bus is going to be in the car park behind the Nuriutpa Soldiers Memorial Hall next Saturday and Sunday between 9 and 4 o'clock. And it takes about 15 minutes, and they are going to strip you down top to toe and check you over and refer you to your doctor or to a specialist if they find anything nasty there. So there you go. Now, the Lions have been running this for the last 6 years. They've run it a couple of times, three times, in fact, over the last 6 years. But check them out, Barossa Lions, Barossa Valley Lions, and make an appointment. It costs absolutely nothing. All a service by the Barossa Lions. Or you can give them a call, 0475 868 307. Who's going to remember that? No, just go online. Check out the Barossa Lines. Oh, well, it is 9 minutes past 8 o'clock. I keep giving the time. I don't know why, because everybody is sleeping in. And here is another bit of country for you. It's a young lady called Piper Butcher. Yes, no relation to me. She comes from Newcastle. That's where I came from. That's where I was brought up, in Newcastle. Or maybe she is a relative and I don't know anything about it. Anyway, Piper Butcher and Better.

0: Oh, the Melbourne Ska Orchestra, Spring in My Step. Yeah, the Melbourne Ska Orchestra, I remember seeing them many, many years ago at a twilight concert at Melbourne Zoo. And on cue, all the lions roared right at the right moment. It was absolutely fabulous. Hey, before the Melbourne Ska Orchestra was Piper Butcher, I mentioned, you know, I don't think she's a relative. I know she's not a relative. She has such a beautiful voice, doesn't she? And that was a track called Better. Oh, what am I doing there? No, we don't want to hear the opera.
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0: Yes, it's always good to volunteer, isn't it? And get involved at the new Vinnie's store. 17 minutes past 8 o'clock, who cares? Did you get to the Barossa Arts Centre last night for the Vika and Linda concert? Gee, they were good. I missed it, but I know they're good because they can really belt out numbers. Fabulous stuff. I've got a track to play for you right now from Vika and Linda, and it's one that it's an Australian song. I always thought it was American, but it's not. It's Australian, and it was recorded by Rene Geyer in 1975. A few people have done covers, including John Farnham. And here's Vika and Linda with their version of Heading in the Right Direction.

0: Bowl, a duet, No Promises, and Montgomery Rain, No Promises, from South Gippsland in Victoria. Janine Garvey and Eric Collier. I first met Eric Collier at a bushfire relief concert when he was supporting the McClimates. And he was so good. He could belt it out. And I kept him going for another 15 minutes, mainly because the ladies, the McClimates, were having problems getting changed and delays getting changed. But no, he was very, very good. And that song was actually recorded during COVID. And Janine Harvey, he sort of met on Zoom, and I think she lived at Leongatha and he was down at Venus Bay, and they recorded it remotely, and a pretty good version there to Montgomery Rain, No Promises, very, very popular in Victoria. Now, it is time to look at the footy fixtures this weekend. Well, today with the men, Barossa District take on Tanunda at Barossa Park, Kapunda versus Freeling at Dutton Park, Williston and South Gawler are head-to-head at the Elliot Goodger Memorial Park, and Nuriutpa takes on Angaston just down the road at Centennial Park Oval. And Gawler Central is having the day off. They can sleep in. They're having a bye. Now for the ladies, generally the women's is held on Sunday, but there is a special one at 6 o'clock today. So under lights at Barossa Park, Barossa District versus Tanunda. That's just one tonight at 6 o'clock, under lights at Barossa Park, as I mentioned. Williston tomorrow takes on Gawler Central at the Elliot Goodger Memorial Park. South Gawler versus Angaston at South Gawler Oval, and the Nuriutpa Rover take on Light at Gawler Oval, and that's on tomorrow for the Women's League. So there you have it. That's the Footy League. I hope you enjoyed. It's going to be really chilly tomorrow for the ladies, 11 degrees, but I suppose they'll be running around, so they won't really have to worry about that, will they? Ah, dearie me. Look, it's getting fairly close to 8.30, well, 28 minutes past 8 o'clock. After this message from Country Hearing, we are going to have three classics in a row. Ganga Jang, Kate Miller-Heidke, and Ian Moss, so stay tuned for that.
1: 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Don't let...
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0: Oh, yes, I think I need some wax removal. I need new glasses too. Anyway, that's a valued sponsor, Country Hearing Care. Here's Ganga Jang, Sounds of Then.

Oh, the classic from Mossy, Ian Moss and Tucker's Daughter, his first big hit as a single when he went solo. Before that, Kate Miller-Heidke and Zero Gravity. Did you like that? Oh, look, I was just thinking that she sang that at Eurovision in, what, 2019, I think it was? Yeah, 2019, suspended on a big pole. She wrote that, you know, and apparently it was written to explain her experiences with postnatal depression after the birth of her son. Now, Ozpop reviewed the track. They called it cute, danceable, quirky, edgy, and just a bit bonkers. It was really good. Probably appropriate for Eurovision, but it didn't win. Of course, Australia can never win that, can they? Anyway, Kate Miller-Heidke and Ian Moss. Now it's time to look at what's happening with fuel prices. A lot's been happening. It's all over the place because on Wednesday, the fuel excise levy discount was halved. So fuel is now 16 cents a litre more expensive as from Wednesday. Did you go out and fill up your tank? I did tell you last Saturday. Yeah, there were queues of people. Some servos ran out of fuel. I don't know if that happened here in the valley. But looking at the fuel prices, they are all over the place. If we look at unleaded 91 in Nuriutpa, it's a range between $1.62 and $1.69. Angaston, $1.62 to $1.65. All over, $1.68 in Tanunda, $1.64 to $1.90 in Kapunda, and need I say, Lindock $1.85. There you go. For diesel, if you're into diesel, $1.93 in Nuri, $1.87 in Angaston and Tanunda. You can get it a bit cheaper. There's actually one in Angaston selling diesel at $1.76 a litre right now. So get in quick if you've got diesel. At Kapunda, $1.92 to $1.98. And Lindock, where all the rich people live, $2 a litre for diesel. So there's a big difference between the high and low. If you're buying unleaded 91, there's 28 cents a litre difference right now, as I speak, between the highest and lowest in the valley, and diesel 13 cents. So diesel is starting to level out. Now, this discount will continue until the 3rd of August, and then it gets totally removed and the prices go up again. Next week, hopefully, there'll be some more stabilisation in the fuel prices, but they are all over the place right now. So go onto the RAA app. You don't have to be a member of RAA. Download the app, check it out, and you can get the price of fuel in your area, and you'll know where not to buy your fuel. Okay, 17 minutes to 9 o'clock. Here's Sia and David Guetta, and a great track for her, Titanium.

boy, they can belt it out, can't they? The Wolf Brothers, some country rock, and it is on. No, it's on. Yeah. And the Wolf Brothers, they're going to be here in about 3 weeks' time. 1st of August at the Barossa Arts Centre, their Australian-made tour, and they are touring. Their support act will be Taylor Moss. What a support act. She is fantastic too, a great Aussie country singer. As I mentioned, the Barossa Arts Centre, 1st of August. So get your tickets for that if you like the Wolf Brothers. I just love them. Tassie, they come from. and they are lovely guys too. Really down to earth. Well, they should be. They come from the earth, don't they? They're the salt of the earth. I've got a track for you right now. It's 8 minutes to 9, by the way, so I'm getting close to the end of the program. My track of the week, and it's from a lady called Takara. You probably haven't heard of Takara. She was born in Adelaide, but she was brought up in Chicago and is now based in L.A. She is a rhythm and blues, a soul and Afrobeat singer, and she is charting on the community radio charts in Australia right now. She sounds really great. Well, you decide for yourself. Here she is with a track called Mona Lisa, Takara. As I say, Adelaide girl, come good, a very, very different sound.

Oh, what did you think of that? Hey, Takara, Adelaide girl. Come good in the good old US of A, celebrating today for Independence Day. And Mona Lisa, a lovely sound there too. Ah, look, it's time for me to go. Time for me to have my big Barossa breakfast. Coming up very, very shortly, Emma and Richard. Yes, Emma is here. She's come in from the cold and she will be with Richard for Sporting Memories Australia from 9 through to 11. And of course, David, Virginia and Ben are here for the wine show between 11 and 12. And Murph, Tony Murphy, info track between 12 and 4. And from 4 to 6, Goof's Blind Mullet. Yes, the rubbery face. He'll be in between 4 and 6. So some good reasons to stay tuned to Triple BFM. Currently 7.3 degrees, hasn't moved much. It feels like 6.6. So the feel-like temperature's going up just a little bit. Well, I'm off. Please keep safe, keep smiling, keep tuned to Triple BFM and have a great weekend.

0: morning tried to start us. Glory losses, highs and lows, the greatest moments, here we go us.
1: Sporting
0: stole of legendary stories, big and small, Emma and

0: Oh, I'm going to move the microphone. Should have done that before.
1: Yeah. Good morning, everyone.
0: If you just tuned in, thank you to Big David.
1: Yeah.
0: For the big breakfast.
1: Oh, absolutely.
0: It's now Big David. It's now Big David.
1: for the big breakfast.
0: Yeah, yeah.
1: Nice.
0: And if this is a voice you haven't heard before.
1: Yeah. Let me introduce myself.
0: Yeah. When you walked in, I introduced you to David. I was like, hello. First thing they went, you've aged.
1: It's been a few weeks.
0: Yeah. Busy few weeks for you.
1: Super busy few weeks.
0: Yeah.
1: What did I have? Baby shower. I was unwell, baby shower. Then we had a wedding.
0: Ah, is that what last week was?
1: That came out of nowhere.
0: I like how these things come out of nowhere for you.
1: It's all George's side of the family. So I'm like, what do we got?
0: And I do get that because what happens is that I need to be told when things are happening as well around our family.
1: Yeah.
0: Right? Particularly now that the kids are older.
1: Yeah.
0: And most of them aren't living at home.
1: Yeah.
0: Thank goodness.
1: Yeah.
0: I know some of them are listening, so I said that quietly.
1: Yeah.
0: And they would have heard me.
1: Yeah.
0: But part of it is that all these plans happen.
1: Yeah.
0: And then I get told.
1: Yeah. Right. Well, for example, the baby shower. I was like, oh, yeah, we got Amy's baby shower next Saturday. And I was like, oh, okay, cool. I know she lives in Kadena, but I didn't think about the fact that we had to drive to Kadena.
0: Yeah.
1: But also, baby showers are normally on Sunday.
0: I don't know. Don't ask me. I don't go to one.
1: I think that's what I had in my mind.
0: I've never been to a baby shower.
1: I've been to a couple, and I swear they've been on a Sunday or like a Saturday afternoon.
0: Is it just a mum's thing?
1: Yeah.
0: Baby showers?
1: Yeah.
0: Is that what it is? Oh, that's why I've never been.
1: These days, it's not.
0: All right.
1: These days, like, it's like a free for all.
0: I mean, we had seven kids. We never had a baby shower.
1: We had baby baths. Yeah. Correct.
0: Daily.
1: Yeah, correct. No, we didn't have
0: in out,
1: either.
0: In out, in out.
1: It's like, push them through.
0: We needed one of those troughs that you have the sheep go through. Yeah. In you go, out you go. In you go, out you go. Might have been a bit quicker.
1: Machine.
0: Or a car wash.
1: Yeah, with that.
0: Push them through. Yeah. The brushes. Ow, ow, ow, ow.
1: Yeah,
0: ow.
1: Literally.
0: That would have been hilarious. Anyway, much of my parenting skills.
1: I love it. We had a baby shower. And then, last week, again, obviously, normally for a wedding, it's a Saturday. George's brother got married on Friday.
0: Yeah.
1: But then Saturday we did all the – they still want to do the after stuff.
0: Oh, right. As in wake up and
1: – yeah, so essentially her – so George's mum booked us a place in the city. Again, I had no idea that was even happening. So we stayed in the city for a couple of nights. I got told
0: – because you live so far away from the city.
1: Well, that's what I said.
0: 10 minutes away.
1: And now with the baby as well, it was a bit more difficult than what it probably needed to be. Like I said to George, if we just stayed home –
0: yeah.
1: Baby just sleeps in her bassinet. We wake up, change her, go. And then the time between, we can still go back home. Like there was 4 hours between
0: things,
1: where Aurelia could have like fallen asleep at home, changed, been comfortable. So look, in that regard, like because she's 3 months, like she's still little.
0: Yeah.
1: You know, so she, we had to like cart the bassinet in. I had to like.
0: Well, that's it is when you're, when you're on the road.
1: Yeah.
0: Whether it's going to events or just going out or whatever.
1: Yeah.
0: It's taking half the house with you.
1: Well, it was like, so obviously she has a normal bag, but then we stayed at this hotel for 2 nights. So then we had to take basically like half, like, you know, obviously your suitcase opens in half and then a quarter of it was nappies.
0: Yeah, that's right.
1: and then you had to bring all of her spare changes of clothes because she chucks up a bit.
0: Yep.
1: And then like it's,
0: all that.
1: You know, all of the shower bath stuff. And then the worst part was I had to, collapse the bassinet to then not that it's hard, it's just more lugging the stuff around.
0: That's right.
1: Do you know what I mean?
0: Yep.
1: Anyway, so we stayed in the city for a couple of nights. Again, I had no idea he was getting married on the Friday, but he did. He got married on the Friday. I just went where I needed to be. That was all I did.
0: That's it. That's, so you go, point me in the direction.
1: Yeah, literally.
0: Tell me what I should be wearing.
1: Yeah, correct. That was it. And I actually didn't even do that. George packed my clothes on the Wednesday night.
0: Yeah. Normally the question is, what are you wearing? And I go,
1: that's like, the conversation.
0: Yeah. And it's normally, I think you should wear this.
1: Yeah, correct.
0: All right. Knows my wardrobe better than I do.
1: That was basically it. So George did all the packing. I'd literally just showed up where I needed to be when I needed to be.
0: Yep.
1: And then the Saturday morning, they still want to do like the

0: And then, yeah, he got married on the Friday. So he got married on the Friday at 11. Australia played 11:30. So we were at photos and I was watching
1: These photos of you watching the game.
0: I was watching Australia. Last week. And then we were walking back to the hotel after these photos. And Aurelia was...
1: Thank goodness there wasn't a lot of score in that game. Otherwise, you would have been carrying on.
0: We were walking back to the hotel room and Aurelia was in the pram. I was pushing the pram and she was holding my phone up. She didn't know what she was doing, but she was holding my phone. I'm like walking this pram with my phone on her.
1: So you had a child to be a phone holder.
0: Yeah, basically. I was like, we've got to watch this game. But fortunately, George's uncle also wanted to watch it. So we were both huddled around the pram.
1: and pretending to look at at your child. Yeah. Oh, look.
0: She looks great. Look at her. She's doing so well.
1: Oh, no. That would be very funny. Honestly, there should have been somebody following you, filming you guys. Yeah. That would have been funny.
0: Yeah, literally. Yeah. But yeah, no, so it's just been, it's been a busy June.
1: Yeah.
0: June, was it June? What are we even in?
1: Yeah, we're in July.
0: Yeah, it was a busy June. Yeah. Felt very busy.
1: We've just hit July, so we've gone to the second half of the year now.
0: Yeah,
1: first
0: crazy.
1: Half of the year's gone.
0: Crazy.
1: Disappeared on us.
0: Yeah.
1: And yeah, as you said, World Cup's on.
0: Yes.
1: Look, if you don't want to hear about what happened this morning,
0: I think if you're already like if you've woken up at six, like if, from 6:30 onwards this morning, if you're awake, you saw it on the news or you heard it.
1: Yeah.
0: You've seen
1: or
0: it
1: you
0: on social
1: it
0: media. Right. You've All done right. It's everywhere.
1: Spoiler alert.
0: Yeah.
1: Australia's out.
0: Yeah.
1: There you go.
0: Lost 4-2 on pens.
1: On penalties.
0: Yeah. Yeah.
1: Look, and when you came in, you said, did you watch the game? I went, nah, they're going to disappoint me.
0: Yeah, look, it was, do you know what? It was disappointing but also kind of like, yeah.
1: Yeah.
0: I think the thing is, and this has been the constant conversation in our household.
1: Yeah.
0: How, like as a nation, how can we get somewhere in a World Cup when you're playing these European, South American teams when we don't put any money into the sport?
1: All right.
0: So if there's no money going to the sport for our academy team or our players to even stay in Australia, become better athletes to then migrate.
1: I think we've, again, have a look at the Argentinas, have a look at the, England's doing all right.
0: Oh, they'll be knocked out soon.
1: Yeah.
0: It's England. If they make it past did.
1: But look, Germany.
0: They won, but they'll get knocked out.
1: We got as far as Germany this time.
0: Oh, that game was the best game I've watched at this World Cup. That game, if you have not seen that game, go back and watch the replay. It is the best game that you will watch at this World Cup. Paraguay gave them an absolute run for their money.
1: Yeah.
0: And they were incredible.
1: But I think what we're starting to see. So I'll go back in the days that I remember the 1980s. Yeah. All right, Italy playing, pushing the ball around the back lines, and that was pretty much 92 minutes of the game, and they were happy because they go to penalties. But what you had was, if you like, there was. It was almost like you knew, you know, if Cameroon would turn up, they would run.
0: Yeah.
1: But you pretty much knew that if they played a European, you know, if they played a France or they played, a South American team, Brazil or Argentina or whatever, look, they would lose, right?
0: Yeah.
1: But now, I mean, you're getting Senegal going through.
0: Oh, Senegal have generally been pretty good. Like, they've made it the last three or four.
1: But that's
0: World
1: what
0: Cups.
1: I mean is you've seen this evolution, particularly over the last, you know, probably the last three World Cups.
0: A prime one is who Australia played today, Egypt.
1: Egypt.
0: They are a bigger team.
1: Yeah, that's
0: they've
1: right.
0: got more experience. They are a more experienced team on the World Cup level than what Australia are or ever have been.
1: Yeah, but I think part of it is also what we've seen is, I mean, you know, Egypt, and they kept talking about it's hinged around Mo Salah, right?
0: Yeah.
1: But, and yes, he's the standout player that everybody knows from Liverpool.
0: He didn't even play well today.
1: But the case being is that he's also moved on from Liverpool.
0: Oh, yeah.
1: Right? His, if you like, glory days.
0: His age is definitely catching up with him.
1: Right.
0: He did not do much. I reckon he maybe made three or four chances on goal.
1: Yeah.
0: I don't think he even a shot on goal, but he created probably three or four chances.
1: Yeah, but I think that's
0: that was basically.
1: But again, I think part of it is that you've got somebody like Mo Salah in Egypt.

0: who has the experience of playing at top level.
1: Oh, yeah.
0: Right? So playing for Liverpool, playing in Champions League, playing around that top level, they bring that into the squad.
1: There was a player that was playing, for Egypt today. I think it was Masan, his name was.
0: Yep.
1: He was brilliant.
0: Yeah.
1: He ended up with a yellow card, but he dominated. Yeah. He didn't start. He came on, I reckon it was the second half or late in the first. And he just dominated.
0: Yeah.
1: He dominated that right wing. He created so many chances.
0: But I think that's the case is we've seen, if you like, the non – I mean – first time I'm going to do this, and I'll do it a few times this morning. At least not there. Yeah. Haven't been for a little while now.
1: Yeah.
0: You've seen a changing of the guard, right?
1: You have, 100%. I mean, look, again, I've had this conversation as well with many people. It's also the way that qualifications happen now as well.
0: Yeah, it's changed.
1: And I spoke to my uncle. We're probably the crazy soccer fans in the family.
0: Yeah.
1: And I was talking to my uncle about it, and I said to him, I sometimes I'm like, oh, nah. Like, don't like it. But then now I look back and I'm like, maybe it is a better system because you do get these countries that never would have even dreamed of making
0: that's right.
1: it before.
0: I mean, there's
1: that are showing up. Like, who was it that showed up that I was like, who is this?
0: Cape Verde?
1: Yeah. There's a couple
0: Cote
1: of them.
0: Cape Verde and.
1: Yeah. Well, they're actually, it's a live 81st minute of the Argentina Cabo Verde game and they're 1-1.
0: It's 1-1. Yeah. That's right. That's right.
1: So, they're giving Argentina a run for their money. But it's teams like that that are now showing up in this World Cup. Look, don't get me wrong, some of them have shown up and I'm like, why are they there? Like Turkey? Shouldn't have been there. New Zealand? Shouldn't have been there.
0: Yeah.
1: Really.
0: But that always used to happen.
1: Yeah.
0: That was the point. And that's what I mean. Go back to the 80s when I was, you'd get, particularly in Oceania, us or in Oceania, New Zealand or whatever. And I mean, prior to us, 86, we hadn't been there since the early 70s.
1: No.
0: And even when we went in the early 70s, we didn't score a goal.
1: No.
0: Right? But what we've seen is that you're seeing, if you like, the non-traditional football nations making it through. Yes, they've expanded the number of teams in it.
1: Yeah.
0: So this was a round of 32. This is the first time we've had a round of 32.
1: Yeah.
0: So normally you'd finish the group round and you go to the round of 16. That's where it would be. And if you could get through that, then it'd be semi-finals, final. Yeah. That would it. So you've got an extra round this time. And there's good and bad parts about that because, yes, it extends the tournament, which means it
1: I mean, as a viewer, that's great.
0: Yeah.
1: I love it.
0: Some of the arguments is makes more money for FIFA.
1: Yeah. Have you seen all the arguments around being in the US this year? Like the water breaks.
0: Oh, the water break.
1: Four
0: quarters,
1: more commercial time, standard American.
0: I've seen that one as well.
1: It's so, again.
0: Yeah, anyway. And some of the players and the managers are going, it's not hot enough to have a water break. No. Why are we stopping? And it stops the momentum.
1: It's for commercial breaks, 100%.
0: Yeah, it's Americanized.
1: It's Americanized. McDonaldization or whatever that word
0: but
1: is.
0: But as I said, it's turned it into four quarters.
1: Oh,
0: whereas we play the game in two halves.
1: Yeah.
0: And it's 45 minutes, two halves.
1: Yep.
0: Get it when it's extreme heat, and there's extreme heat happening over there and in Europe. I mean, we're getting 40 degrees in places that never have had it.
1: When they were in Qatar, they didn't have the water break, that is obviously extreme heat. I mean, I know the stadiums are different, but still, it's still a different,
0: So, but I think, as you said, there's teams there, and I think the other one is that you've got players playing in some of these teams, like the Mo Salahs for Egypt, who are playing in top leagues. I think one of the challenges we've got as a country, coming back to what you were saying before about us as a country, I think part of it is that this is a fairly young squad, right?
1: I actually felt sorry for the young kid. Now I forget his name. He took the last penalty and it missed.
0: Yeah, right.
1: Well, I mean,
0: but
1: yeah,
0: I think this
1: they
0: is
1: had already missed one, but still.
0: But I think. Yeah. Part of it is with Popovic, he's got a young squad.
1: Yeah.
0: He's, we all question what he did in the second game against the US. It's like, we dominated Turkey.
1: Yeah.
0: And it's like, I'm changing the squad. And it's like, what are you doing?
1: Yeah.
0: But part of it is also is Popovic has never managed at that
1: World Cup
0: level either.
1: Yeah, yeah.
0: So I think as a group, bodes well. We should look at this and going, all right, we've got out of the group round and we're managing to do that more regularly now than, we even didn't used to make the World Cup.
1: Yeah, so we're
0: making World Cups now, and sometimes just getting there, just.
1: Yeah.
0: But again, we're playing games against, you know, some really good teams like Japan, like South Korea, some of the Middle Eastern teams. We're playing against them more regularly now
1: because
0: of the group rounds.
1: Yeah.
0: We have to get through, and it's a long process.
1: Yeah.
0: We've got now a group of younger players.
1: Yeah. Don't get me wrong, brilliant players in the group.
0: I think part of it is how they're now, how we take this and work with it towards the next one.
1: And that's right? And that's the thing I think that everyone's now questioning is, like, is there going to be more emphasis put into the sport now? Is
0: there going to be not this country?
1: Not when you've got the AFL.
0: No.
1: I think this is. Do you know what I mean?
0: AFL cricket, tennis.
1: Yeah,
0: you know.
1: Correct. But I think this is now the thing that everyone's chatting about is how can you then keep expanding? Like, if you're going to keep sending a team, you can't just keep finishing basically where you always have.
0: No, but I think part of it is I think, you know, from my point of view, this is a sport in this country has always been been high levels of participation at grassroots level, right? Which has been always, for me, having played the sport, always good, right? What it never got and still struggles with until it gets a World Cup and we make it is broader recognition at the media level. Yeah. I think at the community level and the grassroots level, it works, right?
1: Yeah.
0: I think, and it's an interesting thing as well as, you know, same thing in the US. I mean, the US women's team, one of the best in the world, right?
1: Oh, no, 100%.
0: It's a high participation sport in the US, right? Because, you know, it's where the term soccer mum come from. It's the fact that particularly for kids and that, in America, you know, you've got American football, high contact, lots of injuries.
1: Yeah.
0: You've got baseball, which is, you know, all right.
1: Slower pace, but still it's like the historic.
0: It's
1: like,
0: historic, but.
1: Yeah, it's traditional almost.
0: But if you want a sport where the kids are running around, this is a really good sport. And so it has high participation at community level.
1: Yeah.
0: I think the translating that into, you know, winning at World Cups and that, I think that's a different thing.
1: I don't know. I think as well, if you listen to the commentary of any game at the World Cup, you know, they talk about the players and where they're currently playing and where they're located in the world, right? You listen to where our players are currently standing. Out of the 11 that start, I reckon three or four of them, maybe five of them, play internationally.
0: Yeah.
1: The rest of them are playing for like your A-League.
0: Oh, yeah, they're in the A-League spots.
1: Our A-League is not good.
0: It's not at that level. I agree.
1: It's not good enough where people want to come here and play. Do you know what I mean? Always go internationally. Like even to the US. US men's soccer has become so much better than what it was that some of our men are playing in the US because the league is a lot better than the A-League.
0: I think sometimes we have to realise where we are in the standings. We're not going to have the money to bring them over. The clubs aren't going to have the money.
1: Correct.
0: And they follow the money.
1: Correct. And this is one of the arguments that now, like I heard it this morning on the news, this is one of the arguments that are now being created about Australian soccer, is if we don't put the money into it, how do we ever expect to have a competitive squad?
0: Yeah.
1: Or, you know what I mean? Like I don't know. Look, there's multiple different arms to this.
0: I would step back from it all and going, why do we need to do it, right? Do we need to put in, you know, huge amounts of money?
1: Yeah.
0: Because we do this for Olympic sports that nobody plays.
1: Yeah,
0: We put in huge amounts of money for the potential of winning gold medals. But the argument becomes, oh, it'll increase participation. And my argument is for soccer, it's already there. Don't need to win the World Cup to get kids to play the game.
1: No.
0: Do you know what I mean?
1: No, that's also
0: true. Who cares?
1: But then like you said as well, like if we're putting in more money for people to play Olympic sports, that then people don't really play. Why are we putting money there where we could be putting more money into what people already are playing?
0: But that's
1: also an argument.
0: I remember, again, back in the late 80s, early 90s, one of the problems that we were having in particularly in soccer in the sport was that we didn't have enough grounds.
1: Yes.
0: People wanted to play
1: and
0: clubs didn't have enough space for them.
1: Yeah.
0: The the issue I have is when we pour money into the elite level, what we do is we create spaces for that aren't open for everybody else to use.
1: And you also agree with that too.
0: 100%. So what happens is you've got this disproportionate where most of the money should be going and should be supporting, because again, you know, we work in public health.
1: Yeah.
0: It's actually better if a whole bunch of us can participate. It's at that population level rather than push it up to the top where less than 1% are participating.
1: I also
0: and the rest of us are sitting on our ass at 3 o'clock in the morning watching a game.
1: 100%. No, and I totally agree with that. I mean, I would agree as well that like if you put money into like your grassroots level, that's where you're going to get your players that are then going to go into more of your if you want to become this elite team, if you want to do all of that, you've got to start it when they're kids, right? Yeah. There's got to be these academies here. Why are we sending our own kids overseas to Europe to go into academies when we do have the talent?
0: Yeah.
1: Some of our players are really good.
0: Yeah.
1: Some of our retired athletes are fantastic. Yeah. They could be doing academies here, in which case we're keeping it in our country. Yeah. Don't get me wrong, there's still going to be shifting and movement all over the place.
0: Around the world.
1: But it's more about just redeveloping, I think. I don't know.
0: Look,
1: this is all the arguments, right? We lose the game and then you get all these different arguments, these different perspectives, these different point of views.
0: But I think part of it is you know, looking at the tournament, it's an interesting tournament. It's running across three countries.
1: Yeah.
0: It's a weird idea.
1: Have you seen the next World Cup's running across four countries?
0: What?
1: Yeah, Spain, Portugal, Argentina, and someone else. Yep, Uruguay, I think.
0: What?
1: Yep.
0: Across two continents?
1: Yeah. I'm going to Google it right now.
0: All right.
1: It's definitely four countries that are doing it next, World Cup.
0: I didn't know.
1: Yeah.
0: I mean, yeah.
1: But yes, I do agree. This World Cup is interesting. But I genuinely love it. And actually, FIFA officially announces next World Cup hosts, 2030 World Cup hosts.
0: Yeah.
1: Morocco, Portugal, Spain. And then centenary celebration hosts, Argentina, Portugal, Uruguay.
0: What?
1: Yeah. Six countries are hosting something. But yeah, so the main games are going to be played in Morocco, Portugal and Spain.
0: Morocco, Portugal, and Spain. All right.
1: They're close, right?
0: They're near each other. But it's a bit like, you know, Mexico, US and Canada.
1: Yeah, correct.
0: Except US is such a big place anyway.
1: Yeah.
0: May as well be a couple of countries.
1: Yeah.
0: That's weird.
1: It's interesting. I think it comes back to this idea that I know we've discussed previously on the show is it's too expensive
0: to run the entire thing.
1: You have to team up.
0: But what we're now seeing is that it's going to be an impost on both the nations who turn up, because you're going to be traveling. Because used to happen was, for example, let's make believe it happens in Australia, fairly big country, but really the games would be, let's say, Brisbane, Sydney, Melbourne, maybe Perth. Right.
1: We might get some here. When we had the women's here.
0: Yeah, I mean.
1: But men's is different.
0: Yeah, we wouldn't have it in Adelaide.
1: I don't think it would be even in Perth. I think you're talking East Coast.
0: Yeah, I'd say, you know, Melbourne, Sydney, Brisbane.
1: Yeah,
0: right? 100%. So, you know, it's only a few hours between each. But what you would do, again, is that they would be pretty much camped in, say, Sydney or Melbourne, and that's where their groups would be playing.
1: Yeah.
0: And then the next rounds, again, the rounds would be that, you know, the bottom half would be around sort of Sydney or Brisbane and the top half around sort of Sydney and Melbourne, that sort of stuff. And then, of course, the finals would be – it would be an argument between Melbourne and Sydney. Who gets it.
1: MCG, that sort of stuff.
0: But that's how it would be.
1: 100%.
0: So you haven't got a huge amount of – travel time, but also costs and all that sort of stuff. When you're spreading it across multiple countries, it's the amount of time and the cost that's going to be put onto the countries.
1: That's another thing I've heard within this World Cup as well. It's just like the travel distance obviously the jet lag.
0: That's right.
1: You got some games that are being played in Miami and then some games being played in LA.
0: That's right. Yeah,
1: and then you're going.
0: And then they're
1: down
0: up in Vancouver.
1: Yeah,
0: Or down in Mexico City.
1: Yeah,
0: and like really?
1: Yeah.
0: Yeah, I know.
1: It's a big distance.
0: Yeah. Yes. The topic this week wasn't the World Cup.
1: Oh no, what was it?
0: Well, we started it last week. And a big thank you to Andrea for filling in for the last 3 weeks. Thank you very much, Andrea. You got to sleep in this morning. Have a decent hour of breakfast. She was getting up having breakfast early. So thank you again to Andrea for doing that. We started last week because the Tour de France is about to kick off.
1: Oh, is it?
0: Yeah.
1: Who knew? World Cup's on.
0: But again, I mean, there's the Women's World Cup at the moment in cricket.
1: There's a lot going on at the moment.
0: So we sort of start a little bit around cycling last week, sort of all the different tours that are around and all that sort of stuff. So I thought we'd continue
1: right
0: a little
1: up
0: bit
1: Andrew's
0: more.
1: Alley.
0: Yep, it was. Yeah. We continue a little bit more. So that we're still around cycling, but more about the Australians that have been in the Tour de France. So talked a little bit about them last week, but particularly people like Cadel Evans.
1: We
0: remember him well because
1: he's won a few things, hasn't he?
0: He won a few things and he won the Tour de France.
1: He did, didn't he? I was going to say.
0: Well done
1: sure
0: for remembering that.
1: Pretty sure I heard that name.
0: Yeah.
1: Yeah.
0: You don't remember him?
1: No.
0: That well?
1: No, I mean, I don't really follow cycling.
0: See, again, that was one of those things where Australia's funny with sport. As soon as we get an Australian doing well, we all become passionate about the sport.
1: Experts.
0: You know?
1: Yeah.
0: The America's Cup in the early 80s, we all latched onto sailing, you know? Like watching paint dry.
1: Badly. It was bad.
0: But we won this thing that nobody really knew about until we won it, you know?
1: Until everyone decided they might get a public holiday sort of situation out of it.
0: Bob Hawke turns up in a really bad jacket, you know?
1: It's so iconic.
0: But it was the same with cycling. Australia's had brilliant, so you know, Hubert Opperman way back. Australia's been well known in cycling. We've done really well at the Olympics in you know, velodromes and all those sorts of things. But the Tour de France is one of those, again, it was very European dominated.
1: Yeah.
0: But Australians, again, a bit like as we were talking about with soccer, was it sort of started that 1980s and then started to grow with our cyclists going overseas, becoming part of tour teams, starting to get the experience and all that sort of stuff. And that sort of culminated in many ways around this group, around a period, and Cadel Evans was one of them, and he turned up and he won the thing. So all of a sudden people started, oh, there's an Australian, he's in the yellow jersey.
1: Yeah.
0: Getting up at 3 o'clock in the morning to watch the time trials and all that sort of stuff, and to see him on the podium and all that sort of stuff. So again, it's a bit like we jumped on it because of it, but it's kept it going because what happened was again, more cyclists here started to go, actually, maybe I can do that. But again, it needs to be in Europe because that's where most of the major tours are. Europe and US. We have them here. I mean, we have the Tour Down Under here.
1: That's the only thing.
0: And it brings it again. That just started as a small event here in Adelaide.
1: Oh, it's huge now.
0: It's massive because it's part of the European. It's part of the international cycling tour.
1: Yeah.
0: Now, when they started to attract some of the internationals, they were coming here. It wasn't part of the tour, the international rankings and classification and all that sort of stuff. But they were coming because it was pre-season. So it was middle of winter over in Europe. They come over here from, you know, minus whatever degrees to 30 plus degrees here in Adelaide. But they were preparing for their season. Then sort of the organisers and all that sort of were able to get it onto
1: it's recognized
0: and so it's drawn them down here. But what it also means is that yes, we can have young cyclists here either seeing these or participating in it, right? But then they still go over and they've got to be part of teams over in Europe. So if you like, that period around the sort of the Cadel Evans sort of period,
1: when was that?
0: Got to go back and have a look. I'm thinking early 2000s.
1: I was going to say, was it early 2000s?
0: Yeah, early 2000s.
1: Because the whole Lance situation, that was in the 90s, right?
0: Yeah.
1: Was it that long ago?
0: Yeah, it was a while ago now.
1: Yeah.
0: Yeah.
1: Okay.
0: Yeah.
1: There was an Australian that cycled in his, no?
0: Yeah. Yeah,
1: there's
0: been Australian cyclists as part of those teams.
1: I was going to say, I'm pretty sure there was an Australian cycler that was part of his team.
0: Part of those teams, yeah.
1: Yeah, I think that got done for all of that sort of stuff.
0: There's
1: a movie, Lance Armstrong, that I actually watched. I had my class watch for a course I teach around drugs and sport.
0: Yep.
1: And I figured if my class were going to watch it, I should probably watch it. It's actually a really good movie.
0: Yeah.
1: That's how I'd sort of learnt a bit more around, I guess, the Tour de France.
0: The Tour de France,
1: like the terrain and what it takes.
0: It's an amazing event.
1: Because I was going to say, like, you know, like in tennis, how like you've got courts and like some courts are the same or similar, right?
0: Yeah, grass courts, play courts, indoor. Yeah.
1: The terrain that you have to go through in some of the tours, are they